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1: A former teacher at a private school in Harrow, convicted of grooming and sexually assaulting a child, has been barred from the profession for life by the Teaching Regulation Agency, TRA. In April last year, Mr. Jacques Lodewijk du Plessis, 51, of Newport, was sentenced to 8 years and 3 months following a trial at Stoke-on-Trent Crown Court. He was convicted of meeting a child after grooming them, making and distributing indecent photographs of a child, and 3 counts of sexual activity with a child. None of the offences for which he was convicted related to a child from the school he worked at. Du Plessis has now been banned from teaching for life without the possibility of review, as well as being put on the sex offenders register indefinitely, following a ruling by a professional conduct panel of the Teaching Regulation Agency, TRA, at a virtual hearing that convened on June 11th this year. The report states that the ruling emphasised the seriousness and gravity of his conduct. Onerous planning processes are preventing London from potentially adding 320,000 new homes across the capital by expanding buildings upwards, the London Assembly has been told. Despite national planning policies being adjusted in recent years to encourage upward extensions, including explicitly permitting mansards on appropriate properties, relatively few Londoners have taken the opportunity, with a few hundred applications per year for 500,000 eligible properties in the city. Experts have now told the London Assembly Planning and Regeneration Committee that the lengthy planning process involved is putting residents

0: 103,3. Επιτυχίες που αγαπάμε να ακούμε.
1: Back to the music in moments. 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
2: Camden Council is proposing a permanent ban on motor traffic through one of the borough's main high streets in a bid to make the area safer and more pleasant. Following a trial pedestrianisation of Camden High Street in May 2025, the local authority is now consulting on plans to make the scheme permanent and potentially install new plants, benches and outdoor seating for businesses across the thoroughfare. Councillor James Slater, Cabinet Member for Planning and a Sustainable Camden, said the trial had already made the area safer and more pleasant for pedestrians and reduced air pollution on the street. Thousands of homes in West London were left without water for several hours on Tuesday, July the 14th. From around 7:30 p.m, homes in the W4 area of Chiswick were without running tap water. Eventually, the disruption spread beyond Chiswick, reaching homes in Shepherd's Bush, White City and Acton. This meant that tenants were not able to shower, wash their hands or fill a glass of water for several hours. Thames Water issued a statement to customers explaining that there was a burst pipe in the area. I'm Georgina Stansfield and that was your local news update from the LGR News Desk.
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3: Onerous planning processes are preventing London from potentially adding 320,000 new homes across the capital by expanding buildings upwards, the London Assembly has been told. Despite national planning policies being adjusted in recent years to encourage upward extensions, including explicitly permitting mansards on appropriate properties, relatively few Londoners have taken the opportunity, with a few hundred applications per year for 500,000 eligible properties in the city. Experts have now told the London Assembly Planning and Regeneration Committee that the lengthy planning process involved is putting residents off and preventing the capital from seeing hundreds of thousands of extra dwellings being created during a housing shortage. In a city where exorbitant rents and house prices have become the norm, a rising number of cash-strapped Londoners have felt the call of the water. An estimated 15,000 people live on narrow boats dotted across London's 100 miles of canals, as the lifestyle has seen a surge in popularity. But there's a darker side to this boom: the environmental impact of less responsible owners. According to the Canal and River Trust, CRT, between 2010 and 2018, the number of boats on London's waterways roughly doubled, and it has continued to steadily increase. Up to 2,500 of those boat dwellers are continuous cruisers without a permanent mooring, who are required to move between temporary moorings every 14 days. I'm Georgina Stansfield, and that was your local news update from the LGR News Desk.
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1: British Steel is now once again owned by the public. Phil Towers can tell us more.
2: So the steelmaking site in Scunthorpe was owned by a Chinese company, but they were planning to shut it down. That would have meant a loss of hundreds of jobs there and would have impacted tens of thousands more people who worked nearby or were connected to it. Well, ministers stepped in last April to keep the plant open with special new powers. Now a law's been passed, meaning it's officially been nationalised. Keir Starmer says that's good news for jobs and for national security.
1: Firefighters have worked through the night tackling a Scottish wildfire, which has meant residents have had to be evacuated in the Cairngorms. It started in Heathland near Nethy Bridge late yesterday morning. Campsites and ski resorts in the Glenmore Forest Park area have been closed. And England are out of the World Cup. They've been beaten by Argentina 2-1 in their semi-final. Manager Thomas Tuchel's being slated for his tactical decision to focus on defence after the Three Lions got the first goal. That's the latest from Radio News Hub. I'm Liz Whittaker.
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1: British Steel is now once again owned by the public. The steelmaking site in Scunthorpe was owned by a Chinese company, but they were planning to shut it down, meaning hundreds of jobs would have been lost. Business Minister Blair McDougall says Jingye might not get any compensation.
2: This is a company which has been running at a loss for some time. That said, we will, through regulations in the autumn, appoint an independent valuer to make a judgment on any compensation that is due, and that could be nil.
1: Downing Street has backed a minister's call for FIFA to investigate whether Argentina players broke rules at the World Cup last night. They'd waved a banner in support of their country's claims to the Falklands. It comes after defending champions Argentina beat the Three Lions 2-1 in Atlanta. And two men have been jailed after admitting a cyber attack on Transport for London. It had caused a £29 million loss. 18-year-old Owen Flowers and 20-year-old Thala Joubert are going to prison for 5.5 years each. That's the latest from Radio News Hub. I'm Holly Hughes.
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1: The government's denied claims that British Steel being nationalised makes a return to the 1970s. The steelmaker has been brought into public ownership after it was going to be shut down by its Chinese owners, which would lead to the loss of hundreds of jobs. The Lib Dems trade spokesperson Joshua Reynolds says his party welcomes the move.
2: We have a duty to stand by our steel sector, especially as it navigates unprecedented challenges. Challenges such as President Trump's unfair steel tariffs, China's anti-competitive state aid practices, and the transition to environmentally sustainable production methods.
1: Teenagers should be offered a vaccine on the NHS to protect against meningitis B. That's what government advisers recommend after a series of outbreaks. A report into MI5 has found serious failings by its officers led to courts being given false evidence. Home Secretary Shabana Mahmood says she's taking urgent action. And Claudia Winkleman says her talk show won't be coming back. She says she was too nervous to enjoy it. From Radio News Hub, I'm Lucy Gorman-Lee.
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1: A North London borough has been awarded Green Flag accreditations for two more of its parks, taking the total to 10. The local authority said it was absolutely delighted with the awards, which means it has more green flags than its three neighbouring boroughs combined. The Green Flag Award is an international accreditation awarded to publicly accessible parks and open spaces that are welcoming and accessible, well-maintained and clean, and have creative and innovative site management. Increasing the number of Green Flag parks was one of Harrow Council's 30 flagship actions as part of its plan to restore pride in the borough. Alongside maintaining the 8 Green Flag parks it already had, West Harrow Park and Pinner Village Gardens have now earned their status as one of the best in the country, the council said. A plan to redevelop a 1960s housing block in a poor state of repair with 24 social rent flats has won backing from councillors. The Enfield Lock proposals, unanimously approved by Enfield Council's Planning Committee on Tuesday the 14th, will see the existing 10-home property in Ordnance Road demolished. Council officers had recommended the Housing Association scheme for approval, arguing the site was in poor repair and currently provides poor quality accommodation. The site, which sits a short walk away from Enfield Lock Station, will consist of a mixture of 1, 2, and 3-bedroom homes. 2 wheelchair-accessible homes will be located on the ground floor. I'm Georgina Stansfield, and that was your local news update from the LGR News Desk.
0: One, two, three, go. 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
1: Inconsistent support at a North London nursery means some children are not fully prepared for their next stage of learning, according to the Education Watchdog. Staff were said to form positive relationships with the children, but a lack of activities to support development means the kids lose interest and move on to something else. An Ofsted inspection of St Michael's Nursery in Harlesden, Brent, earlier this year, May the 22nd, found five areas that need attention and highlighted a number of actions the leadership team needs to take in order to deliver improvements. Whilst the nursery received praise for providing a warm and welcoming environment where children feel included, valued and well cared for, inspectors also raised concerns about a lack of consistency regarding hygiene practices, staff's limited knowledge of learning intentions, and ineffective organisation of routines. A plan to redevelop a 1960s housing block in a poor state of repair with 24 social rent flats has won backing from councillors. The Enfield lock proposals, unanimously approved by Enfield Council's Planning Committee on Tuesday the 14th, will see the existing 10-home property in Ordnance Road demolished. Council officers had recommended the Housing Association scheme for approval, arguing the site was in poor repair and currently provides poor quality accommodation. The site, which sits a short walk away from Enfield Lock Station, will consist of a mixture of one, two, and three-bedroom homes. Two wheelchair-accessible homes will be located on the ground floor. I'm Georgina Stansfield, and that was your local news update from the LGR News Desk.
0: One, two, three, go. Back to more of the music you want to hear. 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
1: Inconsistent support at a North London nursery means some children are not fully prepared for their next stage of learning, according to the Education Watchdog. Staff were said to form positive relationships with the children, but a lack of activities to support development means the kids lose interest and move on to something else. An Ofsted inspection of St Michael's Nursery in Harlesden, Brent, earlier this year, May the 22nd, found five areas that need attention and highlighted a number of actions the leadership team needs to take in order to deliver improvements. Whilst the nursery received praise for providing a warm and welcoming environment where children feel included, valued and well cared for, inspectors also raised concerns about a lack of consistency regarding hygiene practices, staff's limited knowledge of learning intentions, and ineffective organisation of routines. A North London borough has been awarded Green Flag accreditations for two more of its parks, taking the total to 10. The local authority said it was absolutely delighted with the awards, which means it has more green flags than its three neighbouring boroughs combined. The Green Flag Award is an international accreditation awarded to publicly accessible parks and open spaces that are welcoming and accessible, well-maintained and clean, and have creative and innovative site management. Increasing the number of green flag parks was one of Harrow Council's 30 flagship actions as part of its plan to restore pride in the borough. Alongside maintaining the 8 green flag parks it already had, West Harrow Park and Pinner Village Gardens have now earned their status as one of the best in the country, the council said. I'm Georgina Stansfield, and that was your local news update from the LGR News Desk.
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1: Downing Street has backed calls for FIFA to investigate last night's World Cup semi-final against England. Some Argentine players were seen waving a banner in support of their country's claim to the Falkland Islands. Liberal Democrat leader Sir Ed Davey thinks football bosses need to take urgent action.
2: It's against the World Cup rules for this World Cup to unfurl those sorts of banners, and I think they should suspend the six Argentine players who were celebrating around that banner. They broke the rules. They should be suspended for the final.
1: Teenagers should be offered a vaccine on the NHS to protect against meningitis B. Government advisers are recommending a jab for youngsters around the age of 15. Sadiq Khan is one of 26 new peers to be given seats in the House of Lords. In one of Sir Keir Starmer's last acts as Prime Minister, he's nominated the London Mayor to become a Labour Lord. And Claudia Winkleman says her talk show won't be coming back. The presenter says she was too nervous to enjoy it. That's the latest from Radio News Hub. I'm David Hall.
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0: Good evening, Buddy Kia. Good evening, London. It's that time of the month. It's the third Thursday of the month. And we're talking all things thalassemia. In house tonight are our friends from the UK TS, United Kingdom Thalassemia Society, who are based, of course, in Southgate. Joining us in the studio, of course, is our very good friend, Fadullah, and she comes all the way from Southgate. All the way from the offices there at UKTS. And we're keeping it in the house tonight. Of course, she's joined by the lovely fitness instructor at the UKTS, Claire Campbell. For a very sporty thalassemia show this month, and that's quite fitting with the Wimbledon and the World Cup.
1: Well done, yeah.
0: Apologies, I've still got a bit of a sore throat still. But we are battle our way through it, of course, just for our Buddy Kia. All the way from Southgate, Fadullah and the UKTS. How are you? How's your month, Fadullah?
2: All good so far. Your throat sounds a little bit croaky, sore. You know, you're trying to call in sick. You know, what's going on this evening? I'm used to the all the way from Southgate sarcasm, you know, to be a lot stronger than what it is at the moment.
0: The passion is there, the heart is there.
2: Is though, that's yeah. It. You might have left it with my broomstick as well, you know, we're all the way from. But I think I'm still going to get you to talk, you know, enough. Not too much, though, to stretch it out.
0: Short and sweet.
2: Yeah, short and sweet. Thank you for your lovely welcome. It's nice to be back this month, and it's actually flown by really, really quickly. Have you not missed me? You know,
0: I've incredibly missed you. Of course, we were also at the Cy Wine Fest last month. I can't believe it's been over a month. Cy Wine Fest. We enjoyed meeting so many people there, and it was really exciting. We did some really great things. We supported the charity there at the LGR space. For those that weren't there, we were supporting and are proud to support the UKTS with LGR. We're there as in our space.

0: was actually a really, really good event, to be fair. Yeah. It was lovely. I think we spoke about this the last time. It was a really lovely event. There was, you know, the food in itself is just a fantastic reason to go, and then everybody being there, everyone joining in, the acts, the show, you know,
1: which I enjoyed, this enthusiasm, the enthusiasm.
0: You kept the enthusiasm for us. Literally, say even from obviously the DJs, obviously in the day, Chris was on there. Obviously, Michael was there. Everybody was there, just like doing the Sunday that was there. Everyone was there, just doing it and just keeping the spirit and the energy, you know, quite alive. So no, I obviously have had a mental block on the selfies, but the videos and stuff I remember. Yes, I do follow you on Instagram, so I have seen them.
1: Yeah. We've done the World Cup shout outs as well. Shout out to Jorgi. Yeah, thank you for that. They were so spot on. Our predictions and guesses were really spot on. We've got the top three. We've got England, Argentina, and Spain in the LGR predictions. Lost few spots. Quite something.
0: We literally should have put a bet on that even.
1: Yeah.
0: We didn't even think of it.
1: Yeah.
0: But no, it's lovely to be back. We've obviously had always seems to be busy in the office doing stuff. We've obviously had our 50th anniversary gala, which was great. So we'll talk about that maybe a little bit later on. We've had lots of different stuff, kind of things, sort of like to catch up on and going on. Claire has done a wonderful raising awareness on thalassemia and fundraising event as well at the gym that she works at, so we're going to cover that shortly as well. But firstly, I'm going to get really excited and energetic because I have done a class with Claire today.
2: Yay!
0: I actually think I'm not going to be able to walk.
2: No.
0: I usually see me trying to walk up the stairs to come up here to speak to you, Tony. It was like, I mean, it was difficult to say the least.
2: You done extremely well
0: it
2: for your first
0: the
2: one.
0: Strongest, hardest 50 minutes of my life, and thank God that email kept pinging to take me back to my desk. So I want to give a lovely warm welcome to Claire, who is our resident fitness instructor, coach, supporter, friend. More importantly, you know, to the UKTS and to the patients and to our community. You've been working for us for, a few years.
2: More than two. Yes.
0: And you do a class every...
2: Do a class every Thursday evening for the thalassemic patients.
0: And members, yeah.
2: And members. Mm-hmm. So you don't have to have thalassemia. You can just join in if you are a member of the society.
0: Yeah.
2: And it's for all ranges of... So we've got some people that are chair-bound.
0: Yeah.
2: That... more than happy, and actually two of them come along week after week after
0: amazing,
2: week after week.
0: Yeah,
2: absolutely. And they're the ones actually that are very sick, very unwell. Their mobility is really quite tough for them.
0: Yeah.
2: But they turn up week after week after week. Amazing.
0: I mean, it's amazing the progress also that you see in people. And I mean, like I said, I only joined in for half your class today, but the energy that it gives you, and everything, the whole feel-good factor that, you know, you kind of walk away from, plus the fact that you are, whether however stiff you may feel after a class, you just feel so mobile afterwards. You feel more energetic and a tiny bit invincible, which is, I love that word.
2: We love
0: that. Know, yeah, it's like...
2: You want to feel strong.
0: Strong, that's it.
2: You want to feel strong.
0: Walls, you know, kind of thing.
2: The whole skinny thing has got to go.
0: Yeah,
2: like, skinny is not good.
0: I like my food too much.
2: I'm there with you on that one. The thing is, we move so much, the two of us.
0: I know.
2: We're all right.
0: Exactly that. But it's also really good for you. Like, it makes you feel good, like, mentally. And we talk about mental health quite a lot. Obviously, it has a lot more exposure nowadays than anything. But it's just, it releases energies. You have a laugh between you. You know, it's great. No, I think what you do is actually brilliant. And like you said, it's for any UKTS member or anyone who's interested. They can contact office@ukts.org and find out more information about it if they wanted to join in.
2: Yeah, absolutely. And there's a nice community, you know.
0: Yeah.
2: We've got some people that within the class at the moment that are going through a really tough time.
0: Yeah.
2: Like, personally, in like, yeah, within their personal life. And I do feel like we've got this like little gate up around everybody, and we just look out for each other. Yeah.

0: We look after each other and we care.
1: I think it's great. Obviously, your background is really extensive, and every time I talk to you, I kind of sometimes forget of how much you've, you know, because we see you for a short hour a week, and I think your background really does sell itself, for what better words to use, you know, in your class. All your experience and stuff tends to come out, and I think you're very, very good at identifying people's individual needs.
0: Absolutely.
1: And I love the way that you keep bouncing from one person to another. You know, you do this. I like the way I'm allowed to do the whole lesson on a chair. I like that. You know, for support.
0: Only for the first 3 weeks. Then that's not happening. Then 10 kilo.
1: That's it. But I think it's great the way that obviously you recognise. And I think maybe starting from the beginning, if people did want to sort of like join up or find out, they can join in for a trial, you know, to see if they liked it. And I think maybe afterwards, I think your sort of pattern is very much have a chat with them, see what their needs are, see what not their needs are. You know.
0: I need to find out beforehand what health issues they may have, may not have, their mobility, what they may not have.
1: Yeah.
0: As soon as I know, then I can, like, it's a group class. But there's certain things that certain people can't do. There's certain things, and I'll just spend probably for the first few weeks until you get the hang of it.
1: Yeah.
0: What you can and can't do, what you should do, what you shouldn't do.
1: I think that's really important as well, because I think some people may be a little bit apprehensive to joining, and I think obviously having thalassemia, you kind of get that extra layer of protection of, God, I best not fall, I best not hurt myself, because then you're creating opening up another can of worms, you know, for yourself.
0: There is no way in the world. My first thing is safety and making sure that nobody does anything that is out of line or they're going to hurt themselves.
1: Yeah.
0: Like, through all of my years of experience, like, that is my thing. Like, we need to make sure that you're safe.
1: Yeah,
0: and you're not. I'd never make anybody do something that, one, that they're not capable of doing, or two, not feeling comfortable. And I think that I would like to think that the people that come back week after week after week that know me now extremely well is that I will encourage. But if you're not feeling it, you're not feeling it. I'm not gonna. I'm not. Yeah. You're not in army camp.
1: Yeah, I was going to say, get some whip out.
0: Yeah, well.
1: Why not? I know what you mean. But I think it's a good way to explain it, because I think that people are maybe just a tiny bit, you know, apprehensive or, you know, dubious maybe, to think, I'm not sure. Because there is a lot of us, obviously, as patients that maybe haven't exercised for a really long time either. And I don't want that to be also a barrier for people not to do it. I'd rather them come and just walk the whole class, you know. Or not do it at all. So I think it's really important, like I said, for anybody to feel welcome, that it is for you, before you sit there and think that it's not. You know, give us a buzz, speak to Claire, contact us through office@ukts.org, or call the office and we can get you in touch. And like I said, I will always encourage you to even try the class, at the very least, like Tony's going to, aren't you?
2: Definitely. So just like you, the stairs here provide an absolute great basis for exercises, because we have like 3 flights of stairs. It's really, really useful, really good preparation.
1: Literally, I can vouch for them. And if it gets me to do one more squat, I actually think I'm going to die.
0: I'm not giving you a piggyback down the stairs. Promise.
2: I was thinking if we had...
0: I know way down to...
2: Back in the day when there was, you know, LA Fitness, you know, remember that chain? I was thinking we should create an LGR Fitness.
0: Mm. Come on, let's do it.
1: I think
0: let's do it, yes. What day and time? I'll give you my availability.
2: Definitely. It won't be a chain, it'll be just a space somewhere here. We could try and adopt a bit of space.
0: Don't need a lot of space. It's fine. Just your body.
2: Should we go to a little musical interlude, a little break, and straight back for the next part of tonight's show here? We're here to 8 p.m. UKTS in the building, and they're of course the excellent charity that helps raise awareness on all things to do with thalassemia. You can find them on social media. Their handle is UKTS 2025. And I believe they have a new logo as well. A shiny brand new logo. Is that correct?
1: We do, and we'll tell you all about it. We've got lots of exciting things to talk about in our second half.

0: You're tuned in to LGR London Greek Radio and our monthly instalments with our friends from the UKTS. UKTS, of course, are based in Southgate. Talking all things thalassemia, fadula, and tonight, joined by the lovely fitness instructor, Claire Campbell. Ladies, fadula and Claire, back to the second part of tonight's show.
1: I was actually going to make it sound like, you know, you just did some exercises over the last two songs.
0: Oh, yeah.
1: You know, just, but I didn't think get your attention quick enough for you to go along with it. Oh, no, thank you. And welcome to Claire. Last year, did I have you here? Last year?
2: Yes.
1: Yes. The anniversary.
2: Yeah.
1: So we were saying just before, obviously, we were talking about your classes, which we're going to go into in a second. But I wanted obviously to take tonight to reflect back onto the gala, because I thought that was just obviously it's a massive milestone achievement.
2: Oh, yes.
1: You know, for us. And I just thought it was quite interesting because you were there.
2: Yes, I was.
1: I'm always interested in what other people think and what they feel. I mean, to us, it's like this, you're so emotional for the evening. And there's so many things that ride upon it. There's so much happiness and so much pride, pressure, you know, everything. It's nice to hear it from someone else's point of view other than mine. That's wrong, that's right, that's wrong, you know, kind of thing as a school teacher. But it was a good night.
2: Oh, it was so lovely to have so many patients, so many patients in that room.
1: Yeah.
2: Everybody celebrating for the charity for being there for 50 years, and it was an honour, and I enjoyed every minute of it. The food was good, the music was good, the 360 photo booth.
1: The photo booth, that was good fun.
2: That was good fun.
1: It was really good fun, yeah.
2: The whole thing, it was just really lovely. It was lovely seeing the nurses from the hospital that my partner goes to I've now become friends with over the year.
1: I think it takes an awful lot of planning to put a night like that together, but ultimately the I call them like fuzzy feelings. The fuzziest feeling is when you look out, you know, so sort of like you're doing a pan scope of the room and all you can see, like you said, there were so many of us patients and everybody's happy and everybody's celebrating, and you went from literally one extreme, you went back to 1976 to when we started with all the clinicians, the professors who they are today, like you said, our CNSs, you know, our nurses, our specialists, you know, Perla, Dr. Perla was there, Lieutenant was there, obviously she's at UCLH, so we had all these great people there, you know, alongside us, and that's how it's been for 50 years. They have literally walked alongside
2: us. It's just beautiful.
1: Very emotional. It was lovely and beautiful. And we took all our photographs as well, so we literally dragged our history to us to the day. And like you said, the band were fantastic.
2: Yeah,
1: the sweet table was amazing.
2: I didn't even go near the sweet
1: table. I literally hovered over that sweet table all night.
2: I didn't even know there was a sweet table until I saw someone with sweets. And the food was so good.
1: It was.
2: I didn't need any sweets after that.
1: There's always space for jelly sweets.
2: And there was some wine on the table, so I was enjoying the wine.
1: Carefully chosen, may I add.
2: Yes.
1: But it was a good night. Thank you. And anyone who's interested to see how great the night was, as Tony said, our Instagram page is UKTS2025, and a lot of the posts are on there. Subsequently, if anyone does have any pictures, videos, anything like that, please send them to me. I'd love to see them, and if you're okay with it, I'd obviously love to post them for you as well.
2: Yes.
1: Good. It was a good night. Yeah, it was.
2: A really good night.
1: We've had some on that great feedback. Obviously, we've had lots of nice compliments about the evening. Emails from literally all over the world, different units across the UK. You know, they've obviously picked up the fact that the UKTS has turned 50, so it's been lovely. We've also had some really good feedback on our previous LGR show, which we had last month. We had Lena Batchelor with us talking about hearing and hearing losses and the struggles with it, and an amazing explanation, a very, very good in-depth explanation that she gave, which was really interesting. So if anyone wants to know any more about it, you can contact us again at office@ukts.org, where we can release some details if you want to obviously speak to her or listen to the show again. We also had some really good feedback on the LGR show prior to last month, where we had Dr. Lefteril from UCLH on. And just something I just wanted to tell everybody, I'm going to invite her back. She probably doesn't know, so if she's listening, she might, you know, say that she's available now. Yeah. This is like an open invitation for her. But perhaps after the summer break, I'd like to invite her back. And what we did do was a question and answer kind of session. So anything like that is, again, welcomed. Anything that you may be worried about or perhaps thinking about, if it's a general question as such, not obviously not too specific or giving out any personal information, she's happy to address them on air. So if that's also something that you'd like to get involved with, again, office@ukts.org, just send your details in, a phone number if you'd like to speak to me, or your questions on an email, and we can communicate obviously for that through there. We've been carrying on obviously our partnership with the Sickle Cell Society, talking about screening, especially within preconception, and encouraging everybody to be screened within all communities. So we're still obviously working on those projects, and again, as a society, we're still continuing to support families and try and reaching out to those, to even just to comfort or to offer understanding or living with thalassemia for the patients, and obviously for the carers, the parents, and the community, that obviously the family community or the friendship community that's that surrounds that as such. And as hard as it is to sometimes listen to people who are suffering, I just need everybody to know, and I want everybody to know, that the society is there for you, and at the very least, even just someone to talk to or just to listen. Yeah.
2: That's lovely. That's lovely. And well, it's true.
1: That's it. I mean, everyone just needs, sometimes we need a bit more guidance, and sometimes just people just want to just talk about it, you know, and especially sometimes those who are not directly affected. And I just want people to know that there's a space for you, you know, there, because it's hard carrying it for somebody else.
2: Yes.
1: And it's hard carrying it yourself as well. Yeah. So it's hard, however it is that you look at it. But yeah, there's definitely space for everybody, and time that we have for you all. But on to you. One of my favourite subjects.
2: Eek.
1: So other than obviously the Thursday sessions, classes that you do.
2: Yes.
1: Tell me a little bit about your one-to-one stuff that you've got running.
2: So I've got a few patients that come in, that I see privately outside. The same thing. Obviously I work with the UKTS, but I work individually by myself as well. I work within a gym as well, where we done our cycle at the weekend. But yes, so I do one-to-ones, not only with patients with thalassemia. I specialise in blood, but I can do hip replacements. I can work alongside physios and general fitness. So if anybody is interested, or you know, just wants to get fit or wants any advice, just go through.
1: And you do like a one-to-one obviously consultation, I guess, and then
2: I can do there's lots of different ways that we can do it. I can do you a fitness plan, if you want a fitness plan. I can do you a movement assessment to see how you're moving, and then I can combine both of those together, and then we can set up a plan of maybe 6 weeks or an 8-week course. I tailor it to each individual client that I have.
1: Well, I reckon we might be able to convince Andrea and Donny and Tony perhaps to take you up on a, what do you reckon,
2: 50 squats are saying right now. Yeah. Plank for 3
0: minutes.
2: Well,
0: at minutes. The moment, I'm at work at the moment.
2: It's, are you? That's all right. There's a lot of room behind you.
0: That's true.
1: The football playing in the background. I think you'd be fine actually going along with it. Oh no, that's good. No, I think it's good to know as well. Obviously you can contact the society if you need Claire's details or anything like that. We're happy to obviously pass them out and get you in touch with each other. So yeah, it's good. I think it's do you find that people obviously give you good feedback on this whole one-to-one?
2: Oh, absolutely. Like, yeah. I've had patients that haven't been able to walk that can now walk. I've had patients that have been in excruciating pain for years that can now walk. I've got people, I've got a big range of different, you know, different people. Someone that's had bad hips, had operations as a child, and now sees me, hated exercise, fear all the way through her childhood. And her father actually said to me on Monday, he said, I just can't believe that you've helped my daughter
1: this
2: so much.
1: What I was saying at the first half, that a lot of it is obviously because you are scared. I mean, I'm scared.
2: Of course.
1: You know, because you've got weak bones, brittle bones, whatever it is that people want to talk about it. But you have got an element of fear in you.
2: Of course.
1: Yeah. So I guess for you, that might be half the battle of actually convincing people.
2: I'm not going to hurt you.
1: Yeah.
2: Well, I'm going to hurt you, but I'm going to hurt you in a good way because I want you to build muscle to protect your bones.
1: Yeah, yeah.
2: And I want your bones to get thicker and stronger and, and you know, and the only way really is through exercise and doing the right exercise to help with your bones.
1: Yeah.
2: You know,
1: so you briefly touched on this amazing thing that you did on Saturday. I like the way you just quickly sort of like skimmed it over and you weren't really paying like, oh, you know, it's our little, tell me about the wonderful thing that you did on Saturday.
2: Well, I didn't do a lot of it. I
1: did nothing if it makes you feel better.
2: I thought that I was going to be cycling for 120 miles.
1: Oh God.
2: Which I was not looking forward to, and I was literally like screaming to anybody and everybody.
1: So you set up this, it's obviously you work for
2: Snap Fitness
1: in
2: Debden.
1: That's it. And together you kind of got your brains together with me just sitting there in the background thinking, yeah, this is a great idea.
2: Yeah.
1: Of creating another fundraising and awareness event.
2: Yep.
1: Where you got people to volunteer willingly without putting the gun to their head. So you actually got them to volunteer.
2: Yeah. Yeah.
1: And we raised a decent amount of money.
2: We done.
1: Very, very proud. Well, very, very proud. I'm of everybody. Very,
2: Do you know what? Huge I left there on Saturday with the biggest, warmest feeling, because actually I was doing the shouting out to get people involved.
1: Yeah,
2: I did get told off because I didn't go on the bike as long as some other people.
1: You know where that's going to lead me to, don't you? You do know that's leading me to what we're going to do next time, you know, kind of thing. So everyone came in, jumped onto a bike.
2: We had a bike that just kept going until we got to 120 miles.
1: Wow.
2: We got to 120 miles by 11:30 in the morning.
1: Amazing, isn't it? That's
2: so
1: amazing.
2: The manager at the gym said, well, we've done that easy, let's go back. Well, that's when I thought, well, where is everyone? They've all gone. It's now going to be me. But luckily, there was a lot of members of the gym
1: that
2: one donated and two jumped on the bike.
1: Had
2: family, I had friends that came in, I had clients as well that done it. So a massive
1: shout out.
2: Massive thing. As much as I
1: engineered it,
2: I didn't really do a lot. The next one, I will promise I will get involved, and I am fit.
1: I was going to say, well, I think, Tony, I think we might actually have to put it to the test. I reckon if we did some sort of like dance-a-thon or I don't know.
2: Oh, shall we?
1: I think Tony would come along with Andoni, and I think they can show us their sort of like different fitness levels.
2: Yeah, come on.
1: And so on. Yeah, and join in.
2: Should we do that?
1: Yeah, absolutely, we should do that, yeah.
2: Like a 12-hour or a 24-hour.
1: Oh, God, I thought you were going to say 12 minutes. Yeah, 12-hour, why not?
2: 12-hour, done. Right, we're done. We're sorted.
0: And we can have all the LJR bangers there, all the tempo bangers that are playing.
1: Oh my goodness. Oh, we just literally just promised ourselves to. But on a proper serious note, and definitely from the UKCS's heart, thank you to everybody that gave up their Saturdays, got involved, became fitter for us, donated, and spoke about thalassemia.
2: Yes.
1: Yeah.
2: So my other half was actually in hospital on Saturday having his blood. And I said, can you just get one of the nurses to take a photo? So there were people jumping on the bikes and going, well, I've never heard of that.
1: Yeah.
2: So then this is, and you know, showed a picture of my other half and, you know, this is what thalassemia is.
1: Yeah, that's really cool.
2: And actually, it related with them.
1: It does, because it tells a story.
2: Yeah.
1: Yeah, it's really sweet. Yeah, that's really lovely. I bet he loved that. No. So good. All right, so our next meeting, our next serious meeting, not when you've got me doing squats and all sorts, so our next meeting is definitely about our next event.
2: And you're back next Thursday for the fitness class.
1: I will do my best to work late and do that.
2: No.
1: That's if I'm walking by that time. Yeah, but yeah, why not? So tell me a little bit more about... so you obviously are this big bundle. I always sometimes look at this big bundle of knowledge about stuff that maybe we don't know necessarily a lot about. But tell me how you channel this into the thalassemia community, let's say.
2: What, the exercise?
1: Yeah.
2: So, you know, I've done a lot of research, a lot of research on bones.
1: Yeah.
2: On joints. And then tried to do the joint and the bones with thalassemia. Because thalassemia is so rare,
1: yeah,
2: it's quite hard and there's not enough data
1: there isn't
2: a lot.
1: Yeah.
2: But what I will say is that most thalassemic patients will have a DEXA scan.
1: Yeah, we will.
2: Which is a bone scan.
1: Mm-hmm.
2: And I have three, maybe four people that have been doing my class and exercising outside of what I do with them.
1: Yeah.
2: And their bone density has increased.
1: It's crazy, isn't it?
2: There's the answer.
1: There's no, I mean, you can't really argue with it, can you? I put up a pretty good fight most of the time, but you know, you can't really argue with it. No, I mean, it just literally just goes to show that where it's needed, you know, it actually prevails for you, you know, so there it's there for you to say that
2: it's safe. If yes, you're doing yes, it safely.
1: Yes. Yeah.
2: So there's loads out there on the internet of what to build your bones, build your bones, build your bones. If you've got thalassemia, your bones are different, so you can't do what other people are doing online.
1: I always
2: online.
1: Worry about the stuff that obviously people read and what they interpret, what would be good for them.
2: Oh.
1: And I worry about these, you know, because people are always after these really quick results.
2: I need it now
1: kind of thing. And I do worry about that, you know, in terms of, like you said, be careful in terms of what you're reading. You're better off speaking to someone like you, someone who's actually bothered to sit there, go through the research, dissect it, and work it out what's good for you.
2: Yeah.
1: Which kind of brings me on to my sort of like next subject about nutrition. Because I would imagine, you know, you eat nothing but lettuce leaves and, you know, red blooded meat all day, you know, kind of thing. You know, kind of joking.
2: Holy, oh my goodness. My other half is listening to this. Really not.
1: No.
2: But I've got I've got a very healthy diet.
1: Yeah.
2: But I'm talking about myself personally, I move a lot.
1: Yeah.
2: I exercise a lot.
1: Of course.
2: And I'm now in my 50s.
1: Yeah.
2: So, you know, I've been able to eat whatever I've wanted all of my life because
1: do you not think there's a lot of negative, although it's portrayed in a positive way. Do you not sometimes think that when we flip onto our phones on TikTok or on Instagram or, you know, looking, googling stuff,
2: yeah,
1: it's not sometimes the negativity behind, although it's portrayed in a positive way over what people should eat and when and so on. And I think I worry sometimes that this information gets misconstrued.
2: Oh, it's too much.
1: Yeah.
2: The thing is, it's just made so over complicated. It's not complicated.
1: Yeah.
2: You need a colourful diet, you need a bit of carbohydrates, and you need meat. You know, if you don't eat meat, there's pulses.
1: Else, yeah.
2: You know, you need your protein, you need your iron, you need your sugar, you need your fat. You have to have fat in your diet.
1: Yeah.
2: Have to have fat. You have to have carbohydrates in your diet.
1: Yeah, yeah.
2: So, you know, what I say is look at your plate. Look at what you're eating on your plate. How many different colours are there on their plate? Is there more colour? Like, you want more of your plate to have colour than to have rice and potatoes and all of the carbohydrates and all of the meats and the pulses. You know, snack on good snacks.
1: Yeah.
2: You know, try not to have too much sugar in your diet. Try not to, you know, if you have sugar in your tea, don't have your sugar in your tea.
1: Yeah, yeah.
2: Like, if you're trying to lose some weight, say, get off, just walk more to start off with. Like, the fear of exercise and the fear of dieting and the fear of, like, a diet will never work, because as soon as you stop that diet, you will put on weight.
1: That's what they literally say, it's the way of living, you know, this has
2: change
1: to be
2: your lifestyle.
1: Yes, it has to be you. That is, you know, you get up in the morning, you're having this, that and the other. It's like a way of life to live, as opposed to, like you said, buying into some sort of fad diet or something like that, or reading up on some supernatural you know, stuff, or
2: you
1: whatever.
2: Go and have a McDonald's, how's that going to make you feel in 3 hours
1: after I'm hungry
2: hungry, greasy and dirty, or any other fast food type, that sort of stuff.
1: I know what you mean,
2: or you go and have something that's really healthy, and how's that going to make you feel?
1: Yeah, I think that, like I said, I think I like the idea of food giving you like positive energy as well, like either mentally, you know, or actually give you, or actually boosting up your energy, you know, to make you feel good and make you move around. So I think it's not too dissimilar for us who have thalassemia. I think sometimes think that we're in this little protective, precious little bubble, you know, kind of thing. But I think the nutrition, when people talk about nutrition, like you said, it doesn't need to be overcomplicated.
2: It's not overcomplicated. Don't eat those biscuits. Don't, like, have them every now and again.
1: Yeah, like
2: have
1: a treat.
2: Them once a week, or have them once every 2 weeks. Like, try not to have too much sugar. Try not to have too much dairy. Like, everything is in moderation.
1: Yeah, exactly.
2: Don't have an ice cream every day because it's like 30 degrees outside.
1: Tony, I think she should stop you from having a Adrian Dafilot ice cream or a Masika one every day.
2: Yeah,
1: Tony, what do you reckon?
0: No. It sounds good. Sounds nice to me. Yeah.
1: He's still watching the football.
0: And there's no football tonight. There's no, we're having withdrawal symptoms until the weekend. Withdrawal symptoms.
2: What of the chocolate?
0: Not the football.
2: Oh, not the football. Football. Or the ice cream.
1: I'm going to message you on the next game and say you best be watching.
0: I had some vanilla ice cream actually before I came here.
1: So. Just for that, I think you should ask Claire a really healthy question, like what exercise you should be doing tomorrow morning.
0: There's quite a lot of recent study about walking. Just if you haven't got time to go to a fitness class, obviously we live in a quite busy lifestyle. Yeah. Even walking, and I think they're going to incentivize walking from next year. They're going to actually give some sort of benefits. I don't know. The NHS is going to reward people who walk a lot.
2: We'll be
0: in the news quite recently.
2: We'll be all right. I think walking is very, very, very underestimated.
1: You literally just took the words out of my mouth. Literally.
2: So underestimated. Yeah. I just, like, go for a walk. If you go for a walk, there's always somewhere nice to go.
1: Yeah.
2: There's a park. No matter where you live, in London, out of London, wherever, there is a park.
1: And all the positive weather that we've had recently makes it, you know, encouraging for you to step out of your house. I've got into a habit of going for a walk every evening. And I think it's only like a short walk, whatever, but it just clears your head. It's a bit of a breeze because the houses are so stuffy at the moment, you know, because it's so hot. Not that I'm complaining. Because you know, we complain about the weather, don't we? Yeah. But it's just nice. You just get out, go for a walk. You've had dinner or come, you know, do you see what I mean? You've gone for a walk and you just...
2: It's all about consistency. So you start something, do, and then you stop, and then you think, oh no, I've got to go back, and it's going to be so bad, and it's so hard, and I won't be able to do it, and I'm not like I used to be. Well, no, you're not like you used to be.
1: Yeah,
2: like, you're not like you was last week.
1: Yeah, yeah.
2: Because whatever you've done last week is last week.
1: Yeah, it's a very good way of looking at it.
2: It's all about consistency.
1: So when I bring Claire back in 6 months' time, Tony, it's going to be about consistency for you.
2: Yeah. Come on, I want to see that six-pack and those guns.
0: Just in 6 months.
2: Yeah, easy.
1: Three then, you know, if you're up for a challenge.
0: So that sounds like you're kind of rounding up tonight's show.
1: Well, before we make you do anything else.
0: Just a few minutes before 8 p.m. You've been tuned in to the lovely Fadulla and to Claire Campbell, who've joined us all the way from Southgate and the UKTS Society. UKTS Society, of course, they're all about, it's a charity in the heart of our community doing excellent work raising awareness on issues related to thalassemia for patients, family and everybody connected to that. Not only their work is in London, but it's across the UK as well for Dunla.
1: Yeah, we do. That's exactly that.
0: And we've been doing this show in one format or another for the last 2-3 years quite regularly, and you can join in, tune in third Thursday of every month at 7 p.m. Spread the word. Also, make sure you follow their handle, UKTS2025. Follow London Greek Radio as well, as we do sometimes a little collaborations, fun and otherwise. And for more content, you can find us there, London Greek Radio, on Instagram, TikTok, and Facebook. Or you're coming back in August or September?
1: Might decide to be in Greece in August. In September, I might actually go to Cyprus. I'm joking. In August, I'm actually away on our show.
0: Okay.
1: So I will see you literally physically, apart from pestering you about the football. I will see you physically in September.
0: So no direct telephone call in August on Thursday night. Can you imagine? Είμαι στη θάλασσα και θέλω να κάνω την εκπομπή μου. 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
1: Right, it's exactly what I'm going to be doing. And because I've lost a little since the θάλασσα μου, I literally will be relaxing. I would love to stay for the whole month of August, but that's not going to happen.
0: Absolutely enjoy. Have an absolutely lovely...
1: Thank you very much. I appreciate it. And thank you again to LGR for always having us.
0: You're most welcome.
1: It's a great show. It's very informative. Thank you to Claire. Thank you to your class as well. They are, like, it's exactly what you said, it's a really good feel good pick up feeling to all of them, to all your guys that come along every single week, and it's like our little small little community there, as opposed to it being part of the whole big community. Thank you to you for always giving up your time for us as well.
2: My absolute pleasure.
0: Thank you, ladies. Thank you for Dola. Thank you, Claire. Thank you. And we'll see you in September for the UKTS show. Have an absolutely lovely summer. Enjoy Greece. Still termasse mia carta postcard.
1: I might do.
0: Okay. coming up next is our very own Antonis Prokopiou. Don't go anywhere. Minides Sindonis Menistar Elgia. Antonis here all the way till 10 p.m.
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1: FIFA's under increasing pressure to investigate whether Argentine players broke any rules following their World Cup clash against England. During celebrations of their wins, six of the team held up a banner which supported their country's claim to the Falkland Islands. The moves received widespread condemnation, and Lib Dem leader Sir Ed Davey thinks football bosses need to take swift action.
2: FIFA have not got a very good track record, even though there's a precedent for this when UEFA banned two Spanish players after they talked about Gibraltar being Spanish in post-match celebrations. FIFA doesn't seem to operate fairly.
1: Two teenagers who were at the centre of one of the UK's biggest ever cyber attacks are beginning jail sentences. Owen Flowers and Tahal Joubert crippled London's transport network, TfL. Energy drinks are to be banned for under-16s. From April next year, beverages such as Red Bull, Monster and Prime will be restricted. And warm temperatures are set to be locked in for the next 7 to 10 days. That's the latest from Radio News Hub. I'm David Hall.
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We will have the cuddle at 15:15. Welcome to the second hour of the show. 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Tim started as a small family business in 1949 and has grown to the formidable enterprise that it is today. That is a 77-year pedigree. Thank you, Tim's. Greek heritage, British made. Και σε άλλα νέα απόψε, in other news this evening, frustrated by a lack of activity from his local council, which left potholes unrepaired, Farhan Hussein, owner of a Bangladeshi takeaway in Cambridgeshire, baked an 18-inch naan bread and placed it over a large pothole. The naan bread survived the pounding from the traffic and caught the attention of the local council, who promptly repaired the road with a series of poppadoms and naan bread. No, they didn't. That's me being silly. The local council grabbed the local council's attention was grabbed by the stunt and brought media attention and caused them to carry out some proper maintenance. Well, sometimes we need to do these things to get attention. Well done, Farhan Hussein. There's a few potholes near to where I live, so if you've got some spare naan breads, throw them my way.

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3: Καλησπέρα Άννα, ευχαριστώ που τηλεφώνησες 4, 5, 6 φορές. Thank you for your patience. We spoke eventually. Το επόμενο τραγούδι είναι για σένα.

0: to the music in moments. 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
1: Football's governing body, FIFA, says it's still considering whether to investigate Argentina over its clash against England. After their win, six Argentine players held a banner in support of their country's claim to the Falkland Islands. Conservative leader Kerry Badenoch says the move was wholly inappropriate.
2: The Falkland Islands are British. They will always be British. Conservatives fought for them before. We will do so again if necessary. Winning a football match does not mean Argentina can have the Falklands, so hands off. The fact is, political messaging is against the rules of FIFA, so that should be investigated.
1: Teenagers at 15 years old should be given a free meningitis B vaccine. Health experts advising the government are calling for a vaccination programme following the UK's biggest outbreak in Kent earlier this year. The public could be banned from buying the noisiest fireworks. New proposals are being considered after concerns about the effects on local communities and animals. And Sir David Beckham will be available as a playable character on Fortnite. That's the latest from Radio News Hub. I'm David Hall.
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0: to the music in moments. 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
2: Γεια σας, I'm Antonis Prokopiou. 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